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4: From the national newsroom of the Canadian Press, I'm John Kennedy. Prime Minister Mark Carney is downplaying a U.S. decision to suspend a long-standing Canada-U.S. Defense Advisory Board. Washington says Canada has fallen short on defense commitments and needs to show more progress. The Permanent Joint Board on Defense was created in 1940, but has not met since 2024. Carney says the move will not affect military operations or broader defense cooperation. He also says Canada will continue to increase its defense spending and strengthen partnerships with its allies. The union representing Canada Border Services Agency workers is upset with the government's decision to provide funding for the agency to hire private sector guards. Canadian Press reporter Lisa Laporte says the union is arguing the work should instead be done by federal staff.
5: The government's spring

0: The day shuts down. The games light up. 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

0: Wemby lovers, you guys are so quick to act like this series is over, like these playoffs are over, like he already has a title, like he already has an MVP. He's got nothing. He's got one tremendous, tremendous game one under his belt. I'd like to see it again in game two. And I'd like to actually, and again, I don't want to be the guy that says, well, until this happens in 2 months from now, or until this happens next year, we can't say anything. We can't have the conversation. No, he was unbelievable last night. Unbelievable. But again, you're literally just mentioned that he's going to take Michael Jordan's spot as the GOAT on the trajectory that he's on. Come on. Absurd. We got a break. We can get more into this on the other side. 310-840-4910. I'll get you a scoreboard update, although arguing with Combs is better than actually even paying a lick of attention to this freaking Knicks game right now. I'm Pat Boyle. This is BetMGM Tonight. Westwood One Spurs.
1: Well, guess who's back? Aaron Rodgers has finally decided to return to the Pittsburgh Steelers. It's a one-year deal for the future Hall of Famer. Reunited with Coach Mike McCarthy, they won a Super Bowl in Green Bay. Can they do it again in the Steel City? Westwood One Sports.
2: We're bringing the J. Ross Robertson Cup back to Kitchener.
3: 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Now it's time to claim another.
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20: Now this update from the Canadian Press. An Indigenous woman from BC who settled a human rights complaint against Canadian Tire and its third-party security company says she hopes it leads to change when it comes to racial

you know, all postseason long that we can't trust the Cleveland Cavaliers. But after what they did in Game 7, and after the way they started this basketball game, I was impressed by what Cleveland showed from the outset in this game. I was. They played their tails off until they totally choked it away down the stretch. That's the interesting part here. And look, it's game one, right? There are going to be adjustments made by both Kenny Atkinson and Mike Brown. I think there's going to be more adjustments made by Mike Brown because Kenny Atkinson, what the hell are we doing? What are we doing, Kenny Atkinson? It's ridiculous. You guys couldn't score down the stretch, and you refused to put the basketball in Donovan Mitchell's hands.

0: culture.
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just getting rolling here on a Tuesday night edition of West Woodburn Sports Night. The youngest of Charles and Earl Willingham are rocking out with you as we take you coast to coast, getting you up to 3 a.m. Eastern time. The Cleveland Cavaliers, man, crumbling down the stretch, outscored 44-11. Including the fourth quarter and overtime, man. That's how this game ended. They were up by as many as 20 points in this contest, and it felt like in that third quarter, this thing was over. Came out of the locker room, shooting the cover off the basketball, but in that fourth quarter, you saw them absolutely crumble down the stretch. Donovan Mitchell, to me, didn't get enough looks offensively. I blame Kenny Atkinson wholeheartedly for that.

You heard the big voice guy, youngest in charge, Lynell Willingham, rocking out with you as we take you coast to coast, getting you up to 3 a.m. Eastern time. We talked about this about an hour ago. Rashi Rice of the Kansas City Chiefs sentenced to 30 days in jail for violating his probation stemming back from the car pileup incident that he left the scene of last summer. Violated that probation by testing positive for marijuana, so he's going to have to do a 30-day jail sentence. And then on top of that, Rashi Rice also just underwent surgery a week ago to basically clean up some debris in his right knee, a little bit of a scope. And that's going to sideline him for the next 2 months. Looking at July the 20th, so he could be ready for the start of training camp. Big question is, will he be available for them at the start of training camp? I don't know how the NFL is going to move with this. I don't know how Kansas City is going to move with this. All I know is this. If you are the Kansas

Westwood One Sports Night continues as we continue to take you coast to coast, getting you up to 3 a.m. Eastern Time. We welcome in our L.A. audience. Hello. What up to you good people out in California, eh? A lot more to get to, including getting back into Game 1 of the Eastern Conference Finals. A epic collapse here. An epic collapse here from the Cleveland Cavaliers. We'll get back to that momentarily. But

0: 21 points and 7 rebounds as the Toronto Tempo beat the Phoenix Mercury 98-90 in a battle of 2-2 WNBA teams. Jason Kidd is out as coach of the Dallas Mavericks after 5 seasons and just 2 weeks after the club hired former Toronto Raptors executive Masai Ujiri as team president and governor. Team officials are describing the move as a, quote, mutual decision. In MLB action, the New York Yankees managed to edge the Toronto Blue Jays 5-4. And finally, some off-season hockey news. Adam Foote is out as head coach of the Vancouver Canucks as part of the organization's latest purge of staff following a last-place finish in the NHL this past season. From the Canadian Press, I'm Rob Westgate.
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0: End to a story that we shared last week. A Kitchener man had his wheelchair-accessible van stolen from the driveway of his parents' home. Keenan O'Donoghue took to social media pleading for help in finding the vehicle that gave him freedom and a connection to friends and appointments. His call out on social media received plenty of attention, was shared around the province almost 1,000 times, and that visibility helped eventually locate the van. O'Donoghue says an individual spotted the van and contacted police. Police took it into custody as the van was full of construction equipment. He says the exterior of the van is undamaged, and he's expected to get it back from police yesterday as they concluded what they needed as part of an investigation. O'Donoghue says, quote, having it stolen felt devastating. Having it found because of an entire community rallied behind us is something I will never forget. I'm Josh Piercy.
1: Well, the organization that founded and operates a Better Tent City in Kitchener is going to dissolve, and new leadership will be taking over the tiny home shelter site. A statement from the chair of the board, Jeff Wilmer, says after 6 years of helping people experiencing homelessness, the site is unsustainable in its present form. The corporation will dissolve in the coming months, and the working center will take over operations. Wilmer says the change is due to significant health and safety challenges that have grown beyond the organization's ability to manage. He also cites the loss of several key volunteers who provided operational leadership. A full assessment of the shelter site on Ardalt Avenue beside the public school board offices will be carried out, with a report coming to regional council by the end of June. The working center will take over on July 20th, which is 2 months from today.
2: A rideshare passenger is recovering from a broken ankle after police say the very vehicle he was trying to get into rolled over his leg. This was Saturday night. The 25-year-old man was reportedly trying to get into a rideshare vehicle in Waterloo near King and Columbia. The police say the driver started to drive away, though, before the passenger was fully inside, so he fell over, and the vehicle rolled over his leg, and that led to the broken ankle. That driver is a 38-year-old man from Kitchener, now charged with careless driving. The investigation is ongoing.
1: 570 News Time, 5:36. You're listening to All News Mornings on 570 News Radio. Thanks so much for tuning in. The Prime Minister will be in British Columbia today for a meeting with that province's Premier, David Eby. Eby says he's looking for equal support on British Columbia projects after Carney's agreement with Alberta on a pipeline pitch and lower carbon price.
3: The message I have for the Prime Minister is a pretty straightforward one. British Columbia backs Canada, and we need Ottawa to back British Columbia. We have $88 billion in projects, 34 different major projects, 40% of the projects at the Major Projects Office, real projects with proponents and routes and ready to go.
1: AB has previously criticized Ottawa's agreement with Alberta, saying BC was left out of the discussions on a pipeline that would run to this country's west coast.
2: Also off to BC, it's your Kitchener Rangers, Kelowna bound today for the Memorial Cup tournament, showcasing the best in Canadian junior hockey. A rally yesterday saw thousands of fans decked out in their red, white, and blue to show their support for the team, and among them, Kitchener Mayor Barry Verbanovic.
4: At a recent playoff game, over 7,200 fans were in the odd, and over the entire season, more than 254,000 people cheered on the Rangers.
2: Game one of the Mem Cup this Friday night, with the Rangers taking on the host team, the Kelowna Rockets. You can hear it live on 570 News Radio.
1: Well, over to the Diamond. Another night, another tough loss to a divisional foe for the Blue Jays in New York. 570's Luke Shields reports.
5: Unlike Monday's series opener, the Blue Jays opened the scoring on Tuesday in Game 2 of their four-game road set with the New York Yankees. The Jays scored three runs in the top of the fourth, giving their ace, Dylan Cease, a three-run cushion to work with, and though you can normally count on Cease to hold onto that lead, it was a different story on Tuesday against the Bronx Bombers. Ryan McMahon launched a three-run home run in the bottom of the fourth before Ben Rice left the yard for a two-run shot in the fifth, giving the Yankees the lead. Here's Cease on what prevented him from having success against New York.
6: Definitely the walks. I mean, you know, shot myself in the foot with those, and then they put some good swings and some balls.
5: The Jays will try to bounce back and snap their mini two-game slide on Wednesday with Trey Yesavage on the mound. First pitch flies at 7:05 on Sportsnet 1 and 590 The Fan. I'm Luke Shields.
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11: Well, I'm going to give you one more shot.

0: that she was deeply saddened by the loss of a storyteller she says brought joy to readers in Canada and around the world. Bradley was born in Toronto, grew up in Cobourg before moving to Saskatoon and becoming the director of TV engineering at the University of Saskatchewan. He took early retirement to start writing full-time in 1994 and wrote more than a dozen novels. In 60 seconds, it's Mike Eppel and the Market Minute. 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
0: 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Time to hand it over to Mike Eppel at the 570 News Radio Business Center. It's Market Minute time, Mike. What's new?
3: Good morning. Seeing a downward trajectory for the price for oil in the early trade this morning. Some cautious optimism about the war in the Middle East. The comments by U.S. President Donald Trump saying that the Iranians want to get a deal done, and some ships actually making it through the Strait of Hormuz, leading the price for crude sliding $2.89 or 2.75% to $101.27 per barrel U.S. U.S. stock futures, meantime, are on the rise ahead of earnings due after the close of trade today from the world's most valuable company, NVIDIA. It's gearing up for its quarterly update. We'll see how much money NVIDIA is spending, where it's spending that cash, and will it live up to expectations? Stock comes in at $220 a share after a recent rally. Meantime, big job cuts being announced this morning in the tech sector. Details from Bloomberg in New York.
4: Facebook parent Meta is telling thousands of employees today that their job has been eliminated. Staff are being encouraged to work from home while the company cuts roughly 8,000 roles globally. Sources tell us that this round of cuts is expected to hit Meta's engineering and product teams in particular. Courtney Donahoe, Bloomberg Radio.
3: The Toronto stock market coming off a money-losing Tuesday after the three-day weekend, down 92 points or a quarter of a percent. A slide for gold stocks, down another 3%. That sector has been out of favor lately. Celestica is down almost 6%, and Teck Resources down 3.2%. The Canadian dollar this morning is down 0.14%, 72.62. Price for gold, $44.98 the ounce, down $13. And Bitcoin at $77,400, up $500. 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
0: 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Whenever you spot a traffic problem on your drive around Waterloo Region, out on the 401 perhaps, anywhere you are, call the 570 News Radio Traffic Center, hands-free at Star 401. And let us know the details of the problems that you see, and then Luke will let everybody in the audience know what's going on and how to get around the trouble spots. 570 News Time at the Twin Tones, exactly 8:30.
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0: The corporation will dissolve in the coming months, and the Working Center will take over operations. Wilmer says the change is due to significant health and safety challenges that have grown beyond the organization's ability to manage. He also cites the loss of several key volunteers who provided operational leadership. A full assessment of the shelter site on R Delta Avenue beside the public school board offices will be carried out, and a report is set to go to Regional Council by the end of June. Working Center will take over on July 20th. That is 2 months from today.
1: A man in Kitchener has had his wheelchair-accessible van returned after it was reported stolen from his home earlier this month.
2: It's a heartwarming end to a story that we shared last week. A Kitchener man had his wheelchair-accessible van stolen from the driveway of his parents' home. Keenan O'Donohue took to social media pleading for help in finding the vehicle that gave him freedom and a connection to friends and appointments. His call out on social media received plenty of attention, was shared around the province almost 1,000 times, and that visibility helped eventually locate the van. O'Donohue says an individual spotted the van and contacted police. Police took it into custody as the van was full of construction equipment. He says the exterior of the van is undamaged and he's expected to get it back from police yesterday as they concluded what they needed as part of an investigation. O'Donohue says, quote, having it stolen felt devastating. Having it found because of an entire community rallied behind us is something I will never forget. I'm Josh Piercy.
0: A rideshare passenger is recovering from a broken ankle after police say the vehicle he was trying to get into in Waterloo rolled over his leg. It was Saturday night, and a 25-year-old man was trying to get into a rideshare vehicle up around King and Columbia. Police say the driver started to drive away, though, before the man was inside, and he fell over, and the vehicle ran over his leg, hence the broken ankle. Now, that driver is a 38-year-old man from Kitchener and has since been charged with careless driving. The investigation is ongoing.
1: And they're off. The Kitchener Rangers are Kelowna-bound today for the Memorial Cup tournament, showcasing the best in Canadian junior hockey. A rally yesterday saw thousands of fans decked out in their red, white, and blue to show off support for their team in downtown Kitchener. Among them, Kitchener Mayor Barry Verbanovic.
3: At a recent playoff game, over 7,200 fans were in the odds, and over the entire season, more than 254,000 people cheered on the Rangers.
1: Game one of the Mem Cup is this Friday night against host Kelowna Rockets. You can hear it live on 570 News Radio.
0: It's the final week of The Late Show with Stephen Colbert. 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
4: Jon Stewart presented Stephen Colbert with a gift, a luxury recliner, in honor of his last week on CBS.
5: My man! 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
5: As you get older, your body, it changes, everything shifts around. 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
5: He said, don't confuse cancellation with failure. But then he said, but in this case, it is also a failure.
4: Colbert's last day is Friday. I'm Eva Fragiscato.
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1: 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Roger McKnight of Enpro predicted gas prices to stay the same at midnight, as high as $1.92.9 per liter. Still ahead, a check of traffic and weather together, 60 seconds away.
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0: You had asked for one about a week ago, and we got one lickety-split thanks to our buddy Clive. Put something together for us, being the producer that he is. And I was getting emails even yesterday when it must have re-aired, and I thought, I guess, and overwhelmingly positive feedback. So if you have not yet heard Hoist the Cup, what a great way to send off our Kitchener Rangers to Kelowna. It's got a country and western drawl to it. We'll play the song for you and have your morning wake-up call right after this very brief timeout. Stay with us on the Mike Farwell Show. 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

My intention at this moment was to share more information with you about Trivia for Change, a fundraiser coming up in just over a week's time in support of E4Change. That's the letter E, the number four, change. E4Change is education for change. Unfortunately, we're having a difficult time connecting with our guest, but that's okay. I can still share with you an overview of what's happening next Thursday night, the 28th at 7. This is going to be taking place at the Lincoln Road Chapel on Lincoln Road in Waterloo from 7 until 9:30. Everybody loves trivia, right? So skip Jeopardy next Thursday and go to the E for Change Trivia for Change fundraiser. Aside from trivia, the evening next Thursday will also feature

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0: This update is brought to you by Kitchener Utilities. We'll begin on the 401 westbound. Still a slow drive this hour between Highway 25 and Guelph Line as you're leaving Milton. Traffic there is a right lane block due to the construction work, so it's squeezed down to two lanes through that stretch. And then, unfortunately, we have more delays between Guelph Line and Highway 6 South. It looks to be construction reported for that as well, so do expect slowdowns through that stretch. In towards Cambridge and Woodstock after Highway 6 South, though, it does look good. On the eastbound side, a bit of volume between 6 South and Guelph Line as well. Now, if you do spot any other traffic problems, call us hands-free at *401. 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Now, the latest from 570, weather specialist Denise Andriacci.
1: Temperatures below seasonal the rest of the week after that two-day heat event here in southern Ontario. 15 for our afternoon high, near +4 overnight tonight. Sunny and 60.

0: how many people do they represent all inclusive? Like, it's just, I appreciate that, you know, we have unique situation with the indigenous population in the country and there are rights there, but, you know, at some point we have to just figure out how we find a balance between, like, I just don't think they should be able to stop this just saying, hey, we don't want it, we don't think it's legal, and our rights supersede anybody else's rights.
1: I don't think that's really what's happened. I'm not sure that's what happened. But there is a duty to consult if their rights are going to be impacted. And the judge has said, well, if you're voting on separating Alberta from Canada, that would affect the treaty rights of these First Nations very clearly. It would affect their treaty rights. The judge is saying
0: it would affect everybody's rights.
1: Under the law, what she's saying and under the precedent is what the judge is saying. There's a duty to consult that was not done here, and it should have been done.
0: Well, I'm not sure that they have. I hear what you're saying, but if that's the case, we have issues in this country because it feels like it's a very small number of unelected people that are saying, mm-hmm. wait a minute, you know, you can't do this. I don't think there's any other, you know, it's just nobody else has that kind of clout. And even if the referendum went ahead and even if it was successful, at that point, there would be a duty to consult. Because at that point, it would be saying, hey, wait a minute, now, if everybody voted in favor of this, this impacts the original treaty arrangements, and that needs to be dealt with.
1: Okay.
0: So I think it has a place, but I just don't think for them to say...
1: You think it's kind of putting the cart before the horse? Like, why not wait until the outcome of the referendum, and then everyone gets to consult on what happens next, including the First Nations? I see your point.
0: Thank you,
1: Judy. Thank you for your call. Every single line is available there right now, folks. Quiet one so far on Talkback. Love to hear from you today. 1-833-668-2577 is our call-in line. That's 1-833-668-2577. This is News Radio.

0: 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We'll begin on the 401. We have some heavy delays this hour westbound due to construction between Highway 25 in Milton all the way through to Highway 6 South. A long stretch of delays due to construction. We're hearing a right lane is blocked, so traffic is squeezed down to just two lanes there. And on the eastbound side, we have heavy delays between Highway 6 South and Guelph Line, so do expect slowdowns there as well. Then in town in Cambridge, we have a crash at Saginaw Parkway and Franklin Boulevard, and on Lake Road between Town Line Road and Wellington Road 32. 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
1: Temperatures below seasonal the rest of the week after that two-day heat event here in southern Ontario. 15 for our afternoon high, near plus 4 overnight tonight. Sunny and 16 for Thursday. Our high today, 15.
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0: 20-some years now. I used to live in New Brunswick. But the privatization is a monopoly. I mean, there's no doubt about it. These politicians are not making any money being a politician. They're not going to get rich being a politician. But they are going to get rich by selling off stuff. And knowing who the buyers are going to be way ahead of anybody else. So these politicians are buying stocks in the companies that they know who's going to be buying this infrastructure. And that's how these politicians are getting rich. I can give you an example of one. When Stephen McNeil privatized the highway in Pictou County and then in Ganesh County, it was a big thing on TV. There was, I think, a fire marshal or a fire chief that was crying at the meeting on TV, and it was going to be a great big thing. It was good that they built that highway, but to privatize it, nobody knew who was going to get that contract. I know who got that contract. Nova Construction and Dexter Construction combined together, and they're called DNA, and that's who got the contract, which was awarded at $750 million, and it ballooned over $1 billion, way over $1 billion, because of overcost. And they knew ahead of time who was going to get that contract, and they just bought stocks in that company way before anybody else could. And lo and behold, who got rich? Well, I can tell you, I worked in the industry, and I know all about it. And this is how politicians are getting rich. They're not getting rich being a politician. They're getting rich by selling off, privatizing big assets, and buying into the assets way ahead of anybody else. And they're putting the money in way before anybody else, and they're buying stocks. Okay. And that's how they're getting rich. And
1: all right, sir. So yeah, you're obviously, you know, okay. So you would be against it. You would be against it again. You know, I have no evidence that former Premier of Nova Scotia Stephen McNeil bought any stocks. When he bought stocks, what company he bought stocks? I have no evidence of that. You say you do. I guess I'd have to take your word for it. I have my doubts, but I have no evidence of that, and I wouldn't make those claims. But we'll have to stop here. More of your calls just ahead. 1-833-668-2577. Kicking around some stories in the news today on Talkback on News Radio.

0: This update is brought to you by Water Smart Systems and Plumbing. We'll begin on the 401 westbound west of Milton. Construction work and reports of multiple vehicles off to the shoulder between Highway 25 and Highway 6 South is causing extensive delays through that stretch. It is going to be slow there, but by the time you're past Highway 6 South, it looks good into the region. On the eastbound side, we also have reports of an incident between Highway 6 South and Guelph Line causing delays, but then it's going to clear up to Milton and Mississauga. 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Now the latest from 570 weather specialist Denise Sandriachi.
1: Temperatures below seasonal the rest of the week after that two-day heat event here in southern Ontario. 15 for our afternoon high, near plus 4 overnight tonight. Sunny and 16 for Thursday. Our high today, 15.
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if it's stored abroad, and drones could access or store sensitive information. Ontario says it will immediately ban Chinese-made drones from highly sensitive provincial police operations, ban their purchase, and gradually replace them with technology made in this country or approved jurisdictions. The government says the move is in line with other government organizations like the Canadian Armed Forces and the RCMP. The Solicitor General says the government will consult with industry and public sector stakeholders in the coming weeks to

0: love you. 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So why jeopardize everything you built?
1: I can totally drive.
2: 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I don't live far.
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0: Nothing is worth the risk of drinking and driving. Do the right thing. When the drinks come out, the car keys never do. Please, don't drink and drive.
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6: 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I'm Paul McPhee.
4: And I'm Aaron Anderson.
6: Let's get an update from the 570 Traffic Center. 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
7: Thanks, Paul. 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We'll begin with the 401 westbound. That's where we've been seeing most of the issues this afternoon. We'll begin through Milton, though. Just a note for drivers, it's going to be slow between James Snow and Guelph Line. Still seeing some consistent volume through there. But where it really gets slow is through Cambridge. We have heavy delays that begin just past Town Line Road and continue all the way through towards Highway 8. That's because of a collision we have reports of there causing those heavy delays. Emergency crews reportedly on scene as well, so that's going to add to those heavy slowdowns. And it's not just the 401, but the surrounding areas through Cambridge, especially on Hespler Road as you're coming up to Maple Grove. Many drivers trying to get off at Hespler because of that westbound 401 issue, but then they're just getting stuck in those delays again coming up to Maple Grove. So it's very, very slow on Hespler this hour as well. But getting back to the 401, again, we have reports still of that collision coming up to Highway 8. If you do have any updated details, though, you can give us a call at Star 401. Eastbound side of the drive looking good through the Woodstock area up towards Cambridge. 6 is a little bit of volume at Highway 6 South and at Guelph Line, but Milton, Mississauga looking good. Area high.

0: tonight. And then we have a crash reported on Homer Watson Boulevard at the end of the westbound 401 off-ramp. Do expect delays there, especially if you're on the westbound 401 getting off at Homer Watson. Now, if you do spot any other traffic problems, call us hands-free at Star 401. 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Now the latest from 570, weather specialist Denise Sandriachi.
1: Calm weather as we head through the evening and overnight, but cool and well below seasonal. We're down to a low near +4 overnight, so really chilly heading into Thursday. Plenty of sunshine tomorrow, and once we get that daytime heating going, we will climb to near 16, which is a little below seasonal, but with the sun as well, it is going to be a nice, pleasant afternoon. Friday near 15. The low tonight, +4.
2: And to Boardwalk in Kitchener, it is generally cloudy, 12 degrees. A yellow advisory for frost is in effect for overnight tonight.
3: We'll have another check of traffic and weather together in less than 10 minutes. Here's what you need to know right now.
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2: Well, it looks as though the Jeffrey Sloka sexual assault case isn't over. An appeal of the verdict was filed earlier this month and will proceed.
3: 570's Matt Hutchinson reports.
6: It was back on April 24th that Justice Craig Perry acquitted the former Kitchener neurologist on all 48 counts of sexual assault. The trial, which lasted nearly 4.5 years, heard from dozens of complainants, many of whom spent several days on the stands. A successful appeal would result in a new trial, which would require those women to go through the ordeal again. Sarah Castleman is the executive director of the Sexual Assault Support Center of Waterloo Region. She told 570 News Radio she heard from several of the women who say they are willing to testify again.
7: But I also completely understand and support those that don't want to. I mean, after so many years, the priority is their wellness and their mental health. And if they decide to tap out of the process because, you know, they don't want anything to do with a justice system that has already created such harm for them.
6: Castleman said the appeal asserts the judge improperly discounted the women's testimony and the testimony of expert witnesses. Castleman said she learned that the appeal would go ahead yesterday. I'm Matt Hutchison.
2: Yeah, students at Queen Elizabeth Public School were sent home this afternoon. It's because the water supply was shut off and work is ongoing to resolve the issue. The school board says the building on Hoffman Street had to be closed and before and after school programs are canceled. Now, the goal is to reopen the school as safely and quickly as possible. A notice on Kitchener Utilities' website shows a water main break on Hoffman Street, resulting in a closure between Keele and Southdale Avenue. A spokesperson says water should be restored this afternoon.
3: Search efforts are ongoing for a Waterloo woman who has been reported missing. Regional police trying to locate the 30-year-old named Emily, saying there's concern for her well-being. Emily described as being 5'7" with long straight blonde hair and blue eyes and maybe driving a Nissan Kicks with an orange roof. Emily was last seen Sunday in the Bridge Street West and Bridal Trail area. Her photo has been shared by police on their social media channels.
2: An air traffic controller shortage is causing concern for plenty of people flying into Toronto for the FIFA World Cup. The organization in charge says not to worry. 570 Scott Burnett has the very latest.
8: Jonathan Bagg is from NAV Canada, the body in charge of air traffic controllers in this country, and says despite being 200 controllers short of their target, the numbers have improved since the pandemic.
9: If you look at places like Toronto Pearson, over the past few years, we've continued to see improvements. It will take a few years to achieve our target.
8: Around 2,100 air traffic controllers are employed in this country, a tough job to get with up to 30 months of training required. Bagg says NAV Canada is doing what's necessary to fill those slots.
9: We've invested $40 million in new simulation technology, $400 million towards training. Over the past 2 years, we've licensed 600 air traffic service professionals, about half of those air traffic controllers.
8: As for safety, data shows runway incursions in Canada when a plane, vehicle, or person is on a runway they shouldn't be hit a record 639 in 2024, but the number of actual high-risk incidents is about one per year. I'm Scott Burnett.
3: A new federal watchdog report is revealing the cost of co-hosting the World Cup. While it doesn't account for the potential revenue coming back into public coffers, the top-line number is still staggering. 570's Richard Southern is breaking down the numbers.
10: It's a huge bill to taxpayers. The federal budget watchdog says you'll be on the hook for just over $1 billion to host the World Cup. Parliamentary budget officer says it equates to $82 million per game for the just 13 matches that will be played in Toronto and Vancouver. Noah Jarvis is with the Canadian Taxpayer Federation.
11: Taxpayers are really getting the short shrift for these games.
10: Isn't the argument, though, that all these people will

0: cut beams would cost a lot less than they are currently costing taxpayers. There's really a lack of benefit here for taxpayers.
1: The budget watchdog does point out that the $1 billion is pretty much in line with what other countries have spent when they hosted the World Cup. I'm Richard Southern.
2: Weather whirlwind this week in southern Ontario, which included tornado warnings in surrounding communities. Emergency alerts went off yesterday to many cell phones, including locally, warning of potential tornado activity. The Northern Tornadoes Project says it can now confirm a tornado did occur southeast of London. They say video, radar, and a preliminary investigation prove a tornado formed in Derwent. They say their survey team will visit the area to determine the intensity and track. Coming up in 60 seconds, a check of gas prices. 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
3: It is 11 degrees, variably cloudy at the boardwalk in Kitchener. Good evening, I'm Paul McPhee. Here's what's making news right now. There's word today a person in Ontario who recently traveled to East Africa is

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1: It's a Wednesday, May 20th. Good evening, I'm Aaron Anderson.
2: And good evening, I'm Paul McPhee. Here's what's making news this hour.
3: A person with recent travel to East Africa being assessed in hospital for Ebola. The health minister stresses there are no confirmed cases of the disease in Ontario.
4: An appeal of the verdict in the Jeffrey Sloka sexual assault trial will go ahead. The Crown filed the appeal earlier this month, seeking a new trial. First trial lasted almost 5 years.
5: Canada has a shortage of air traffic controllers, not what you

0: since the championship before that. May the 12th, 2008, the Kitchener Rangers won a Game 7 over the Belleville Bulls. And May the 12th, 2026, the Kitchener Rangers won a Game 4 over the Barrie Colts to sweep the Colts, win the OHL, and punch their ticket to Kelowna, where the Memorial Cup will start next week. There were a couple of dozen of you hardy muckety mucks standing outside in the pouring rain last night. No, earlier this morning, when the bus rolled back from Barrie and into the Memorial Auditorium, the Kitchener Rangers got a championship welcome as they returned back to our arena here in Kitchener. I am so happy for so many people associated with this organization. I won't even get into listing them. I'm just so happy for them. And one of my happiest moments last night was watching these players get off that bus with the crowd waiting in the rain earlier this morning and hearing the cheers from the people who had gathered outside in the rain, and they were just whooping it up. Matt Andonofsky carried the trophy off the bus. I could go on and on at great length, but I won't because, well, I mean, we do have 4 hours here today. I get emotional about this. This hits so close to home for me. It hits me in the heart. I've grown up in this town. I have cheered for this team my entire life. I have the absolute privilege of working around them and being at every game now where I don't need to buy a ticket. And I get to be in the broadcast booth. And it's just an absolute thrill after all these years and all these hours and all these kilometers traveled to see the team do this. So here's the thing. I believe in being transparent. And so I will transparently tell you that I'm not going to tell you some of the things that happened last night. Suffice to say, there was an appropriate celebration of the first championship for this team in 18 years. We did not leave Barrie until the time that if we had left right after the game, we would have already been home because the celebration started there and it carried on. Did the bus drop me off right at work this morning? I don't know. Listen, I'm going to just make one more rule. I don't like rules on this show. There's only one thing that we really stand by, and that is thou shalt not utter the name of the team that shall not be named. I will ask for one more rule today. If you don't mind, we'll just try to keep it down a little bit on the show today. That means you, Kyle, or at least give me warning if you're coming in hot, because I don't know how much these old ears can handle, but oh my, did we have ourselves a night and a very fitting celebration for the OHL champion, Kitchener Rangers. I will not tell you what time it ended. I won't tell you what time it started. Just know that these boys, this organization, earned every bit of it. Every bit. So considering I have had very little, if any, sleep at all between the end of the game last night and the beginning of this show this morning, you are more than welcome to do the heavy lifting for me here today. Phone lines are always open to you at 519-570-2545, star 570, and 1-800-570-5715. And if you want to celebrate this hockey club, this is your chance to do so. I don't know how many of the players will be up to hear it, but we know, they know, that we are behind them in this community. Doug is with us first thing this morning. Good morning, Douglas.
1: Good morning, Mike. You seem a little subdued.
0: Oh, gosh.
1: You're so over the top.
0: I know. You know, honestly, why, Doug? Because it makes me emotional. I've teared up I don't know how many times this morning because I'm a big old puddle of mush.
1: Well, you know, just hearing you talk about it this morning makes me tingle all over again last night. They faced the OC game four was the toughest.